all 32 Beethoven sonatas, and they have fairly recently been reissued. They sound fantastic. That's what we're listening to. In yesterday's show, we wound up with a very stormy piece of music, the Appassionata Sonata, F minor sonata. And if you add up all of these early minor key sonatas of Beethoven, the early Opus 10, then Pathétique, Moonlight, Appassionata, you get a picture of a composer who can barely contain his fury and his rage. He's almost like King Lear before his time. But we're going to start in a very different emotional place today. Beautiful F-sharp major music, marked Adagio Cantabile, singing. The interesting thing is that the sonata in F-sharp major is also dedicated to the Contessa Teresa von Brunswick, who was the dedicatee of the Appassionata Sonata. Now, Teresa von Brunswick was Beethoven's great friend, his supporter, but also his pupil. I wonder if she could play Appassionata. So maybe he made her this F-sharp major sonata as something that she could wrap her hands around. There's a four-measure slow introduction marked Adagio Cantabile. It's very graceful music. And even the opening theme, the Allegro, Allegro Monotropo, is also graceful and not too fast. You'll see. Here's the first movement of the sonata in F-sharp major, Opus 78. Arthur Schnabel is the performer.

It's charming, isn't it? It doesn't mean to be much more than charming. It doesn't have to be. It's Beethoven, for heaven's sake. The sonata, number 24 in F-sharp major, the opening movement. This sonata is nicknamed A Therese, for Therese von Brunswick, Beethoven's friend and sponsor. It was Arthur Schnabel playing. That's music from 1809, and we're moving just 1 year later, 1810, to hear a sonata which is dedicated to the Archduke Rudolf, who had been Beethoven's pupil since around the 1803 or 4. Archduke Rudolf was all of about 13, 14 years old when he started to take lessons with Beethoven. They became very great friends. He was a wonderful supporter of Beethoven, and Beethoven dedicated some of his greatest music for Archduke Rudolf. There's a kind of story involved here. 1809 was when he was thinking about this piece. Napoleon was marching on Vienna, and the Habsburgs had to leave. They had to get out of town. So this sonata bears a title. It's called, usually in French, Les Adieux. In Germany, it's called by its German name, Das Lebewohl. Lebewohl means fare thee well. And you actually hear it in the very beginning. Beethoven writes those words in the score. Lebewohl. You hear it like this. Goes to the minor, doesn't it? He's sad. Fare thee well. Beethoven is bidding adieu to his friend, the Archduke. Now, in breaking tradition for the rest of this week, I'm going to use a recording not by Arthur Schnabel, but by an old friend of mine named Richard Good, marvelous American-born pianist. And the reason is, one time when Richard was playing this to me, he told me the story he imagined about what's going on in the sonata. He said, as the Archduke is departing from Vienna, Richard Good imagined him in his carriage bumping across the cobblestones of the streets. Now, there's a kind of a bass line that Beethoven writes that accompanies a melody. The melody is sort of simple. Yeah, that is pretty simple. But here's the bass line. Yeah, that's pretty normal. That could accompany almost anything. It could actually be the accompaniment of a kind of cowboy song, for heaven's sakes. But not when Richard Good plays it. He plays it very fast, for one thing. And he makes a little accent, a little sting on the top note. It's E flat, B flat, G. Cobblestones. It's enough to put a smile on your face. Here's Richard Good to play the first movement of the sonata in E-flat, Les Adieux, composed for the departing Archduke Rudolf. Remember, Lebewohl? You'll hear it right away.

The first movement of the sonata, known as Les Adieux or Les Baveaux, Fare Thee Well, sonata in E-flat major of Beethoven, composed for his friend and sponsor, the Archduke Rudolf. Happily for the Viennese, Napoleon moved into Vienna, made himself quite at home, really enjoyed the city, but did not destroy it, and then moved on to other fields of triumph, or not, like Moscow, Waterloo, those names come up. Anyway, it wasn't too long before Archduke Rudolf returned, and Beethoven greets him with music that's almost shouting for joy. Here's the finale of the sonata called Les Adieux. This is the return.

Welcome Home, the finale of the sonata in E-flat major called Les Adieux, sonata number 26, opus 81. That was Richard Good playing the piano. And now we'll go back to Arthur Schnabel to hear a rather smallish piece that doesn't get played so much, but I love it. It's a three-movement sonata, which takes about 10 minutes to play total. It has the nickname The Cuckoo, and it's one that amateur pianists can generally play a little bit. Three movements, Presto, alla Tedesca, which is a German dance, and Andante and Vivace. So here's the piano sonata number 25 in G major, opus 79. Once again, our pianist is Arthur Schnabel.

0: I love that. That's pretty much a Haydn gypsy rondo. Franz Joseph Haydn had been Beethoven's teacher when he was a young man, and that was the sort of music in which Haydn delighted. He wrote rondos like that in his symphonies, in his concerti, in his piano music. But I don't think Haydn could have played that piano part. Beethoven was always a much better pianist than his teacher. That's the sonata called The Cuckoo, Opus 79 in G major. It's number 25. That was Arthur Schnabel playing. 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Listen to these wonderful recordings by the great Austrian pianist Arthur Schnabel. All these recordings made 1932 to 38, and they are available, and they sound terrific. Drop us a line and let us know how you've been enjoying this week, and tell us about your favorite Beethoven sonatas. You can write to us via our website, exploringmusic.org.
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0: We're coming down toward the end of Beethoven's life. And I suppose I should point out that in 1818, Beethoven was only 47 years old. He died when he was 56. Hard to remember that. We think of him as such an Old Testament prophet sort of figure. He wasn't very old when he died. And he wasn't very old when he wrote this piece, which some people call the Mount Everest of Beethoven sonatas. And he himself called it Hammer Klavier. It's an enormous challenge for the performer and audience alike. Let's do it in segments. Let's hear the first movement now from the Sonata number 29 in B-flat major. Hammer Klavier opens with a tremendous fanfare in B-flat major. Here is Arthur Schnabel.

I don't play that sonata. There's no way I could learn to play that. That's the realm of supermen, people like Arthur Schnabel. One of the challenges, I think, is that when you get to the end of it, you're tired, physically tired. This Hammerklavier is the better part of 50 minutes long. It's almost as long as the Eroica Symphony. And we don't have 50 minutes left in this program, so we're going to go to the finale, which is actually in two parts. There's a short introduction marked Largo, very slow tempo. And it's actually not really written in real time. It's only about two measures long, the way it's printed out. It feels as if we're listening to Beethoven through the wall of an apartment, and you can't understand what he's doing. He's trying a chord, and it stops, just stops. And he tries another chord, and stops. And he's looking for something. He's trying to find something. He can't quite find it. But eventually he does. It's a very affecting emotional trick that he's pulling here. And I suspect that it's autobiographical. Anyway, here's the Largo and Finale, which is a very big fugue. The finale of Beethoven's Hammerklavier, the sonata in B-flat major, number 29, opus 106. Here's Arthur Schnabel.

He got there. He got back to B flat major. My word, what a feat for composer, for performer, and for audience alike. Hammerklavier is a very challenging piece. One of those pieces like the Great Fugue, which Beethoven wrote as part of his final set of string quartets. It remains challenging 2 centuries after it was written. That was a marvelous performance from Arthur Schnabel. And if Schnabel were here, I think we should all offer him a toast. It's been wonderful hearing these recordings he made so long ago. It's a wonderful gift. And we have the final show tomorrow, the last 3 sonatas, which are spectacular, beautiful, profound. We're moving now into another world with Beethoven in his final years. The last 3 sonatas, the 9th Symphony, the Missa Solemnis, and the Great String Quartets. I hope you can join us for tomorrow's finale. And I hope you stay tuned right now. This is a great place to listen to music. So hang here for a little while, enjoy yourself, and I'll see you tomorrow.

0: Exploring Music is produced by Sydney Gillard at WFMT in Chicago and produced and engineered by Bill Sigmund at Digital Island Studios here in New York City. Our production assistants are Ella Pinsloop, Eric Opland, Adela Skoronsky, and Weston Williams. Rebecca Neistat is the WFMT production and syndication manager. 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I'm Bill McLaughlin. 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
1: 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Hope all is well and you're ready for some great music for the rest of the night. On the way in a couple of hours is the New York Philharmonic this week. And on this week's program, a couple of English composers, Benjamin Britten and William Schumann on the program, as well as the music of Bartok that he wrote for a fairy tale called The Wooden Prince, featuring Pierre Boulez conducting. So I thought we'd get the evening started here with the CSO led by Pierre Boulez with the Hungarian Sketches of Béla Bartók here on Classical WFMT.

0: Kicking off the evening with Pierre Boulez and the Chicago Symphony Orchestra, the Hungarian sketches of Béla Bartók on Classical WFMT, and a reminder that you can hear more from Béla Bartók conducted by Pierre Boulez, but with the New York Philharmonic. That is at 10 o'clock tonight on the New York Philharmonic this week.
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0: And stick around for some summertime chamber music in just a few minutes by the French composer Louise Hérite Viardot. And before then, let's stick with a bit more Hungarian music, this time from German composer Johannes Brahms, who fell in love with Hungarian folk music. This is his Hungarian Dance No. 1 in G minor, featuring clarinetist Andreas Ottensamer.

And there you have it, the famous Hungarian dance number 1 in G minor by Johannes Brahms, played by clarinetist Andreas Ottensamer with a string ensemble. And you heard it tonight on Classical WFMT Chicago on 98.7 FM and WFMT.com. And with summertime well on its way here in Chicago, we'll shift to a chamber work called In Summer, written in 1883 by French composer Louise Hérite Viardot. It's her piano quartet number 1 in A major. Really vibrant music here and programmatic too. It's 4 movements, each one sort of capturing a different atmosphere of a summer day. I'll read you the English translations of the 4 movements. Mornings in the forest, followed by flies and butterflies, sultry weather, and ending with evenings under the oak. We'll hear the full piece now, played by the Kaleidoscope Chamber Collective.

0: A celebration of summer with French composer Louise Hérite Viardot, born in 1841, lived until the year 1918. And she was also a singer, so that really explains why so many of those melodies were quite vocal-like in quality. In her piano quartet number 1 in A major, it's called In Summer, played by the Kaleidoscope Chamber Collective. Programming on Classical WFMT originates from the Renee Crown Public Media Center.
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0: Well, when it comes to trumpet concertos, you may be familiar with the trumpet concerto by Hummel, the trumpet concerto by Haydn, but what about the trumpet concerto in A-flat major written in 1950 by Alexander Aratunian? Definitely a staple of the trumpet rep. Lots of virtuosity and technique required. And we'll hear it performed now by Lucien Renaudin-Véry with the Lucerne Symphony Orchestra, led by Michael Sanderling.

We started the 8 o'clock hour with folk music of Hungary, and we'll end it there with folk music of Armenia, found in the trumpet concerto in A-flat major of Alexander Aratunian, performed by trumpeter Lucian Renadonveri with Michael Sanderling conducting the Lucerne Symphony Orchestra. And this is Classical WFMT Chicago on 98.7 FM, HD1, WFMT.com, and the WFMT mobile app. Hello there, Christina Lynn here at the mic, wishing you well and hoping you can stick around for another hour of music that will take us to the New York Philharmonic this week, beginning at 10 o'clock tonight. To start this hour, let's take a look at the calendar of events coming up this weekend here in the Chicagoland area. Joshua Brown, violinist, will be performing with the Northbrook Symphony Orchestra on Sunday, the 31st at 4 o'clock p.m. at the Sheely Center for the Performing Arts, performing on Brahms' Violin Concerto. Also on the program is Beethoven's Symphony No. 3, the Eroica Symphony. Let's hear from Joshua Brown right now, performing the music of Robert Schumann, his Fantasy in C Major, Opus 131.

0: violinist Joshua Brown, an alum of the program Introductions here on WFMT, as well as the Music Institute of Chicago, performing there with pianist Paolo Giacometti with the Fantasy in C Major by Schumann on Classical WFMT. And a reminder, Joshua Brown will be here in the Chicagoland area performing with the Northbrook Symphony on Sunday at 4 o'clock.
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0: Before we jump into a keyboard concerto by Johann Sebastian Bach, performed by Simona Dinnerstein in about 13, 14 minutes, we'll take some time to listen to the music of Lewis Wayne Ballard, as performed by John Jetter with the Fort Smith Symphony. John Jetter is such an incredible voice in classical music today, making sure to do his part in shining a spotlight on underrepresented artists like Lewis Wayne Ballard. He's considered the Dean of Native American Composers. And this is his Fantasy Aborigine No. 3, like I said, performed by the Fort Smith Symphony Orchestra.

Music from a very significant voice in the tapestry that is American classical music. His name is Lewis Wayne Ballard, considered the first symphonic Native American composer. And that was his Fantasy Aborigine No. 3 called Cocopelli, performed by the Fort Smith Symphony, led by John Jetter. Great to hear from Lewis Wayne Ballard tonight on WFMT. My name is Christina Lin. I hope you enjoyed that music as we shift next to the music of Johann Sebastian Bach, a recording of his Keyboard Concerto No. 2 in E major, BWV 1053, and a performance by the Ensemble Baroquelin with pianist Simona Dinnerstein.

0: Pianist Simona Dinnerstein, with such a strong connection to the music of Johann Sebastian Bach, launching her career with a recording of Bach's Goldberg Variations that shot to number one on the Billboard Classical chart. There she was performing Bach's Keyboard Concerto No. 2 in E major, BWV 1053, and she performed with the ensemble Baroquelin on Classical WFMT, where programming originates from the Rene Crown Public Media Center.
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0: Coming right up in just a few minutes, the New York Philharmonic this week begins at 10 p.m. To take us there, a bit of American music here. This is called Strange Meadowlark by Dave Brubeck, played by the Quartet San Francisco.

0: Jazz great and genre bender Dave Brubeck in a work called Strange Meadow Lark, a performance from the Quartet San Francisco. My name is Christina Lin. The New York Philharmonic this week is coming up next, and this is Classical WFMT Chicago, 98.7 FM, HD1, WFMT.com, and the WFMT app.
1: The New York Philharmonic this week is generously underwritten by the Kaplan Brothers Fund and the Audrey Love Charitable Foundation. When Bela Bartok read Bela Balazs' story of the Wooden Prince in a literary magazine, he immediately thought that it would make a terrific ballet. This adult fairy tale revolves around a princess, a prince, a forest fairy, and the prince's puppet doppelganger, the Wooden Prince of the title. Ah, but the course of true love never runs smoothly in fairy tales, and as you'll hear later on in this broadcast, the Wooden Prince is no different. I'm Alec Baldwin. Please stay tuned for a program that will also include works by William Schumann and Benjamin Britten that are based on old English folk tunes. Leonard Bernstein and Pierre Boulez will conduct the New York Philharmonic this week.

We open with a piece written towards the end of Benjamin Britten's life. It has the rather poignant title, A Time There Was, and indeed represents a look back to the roots of English folk music and to the composer's early work. Each of the five movements that make up this suite is based on an English folk song. These traverse a very wide range of moods and emotions, from the bright and high-spirited to wistful melancholy. So let's now hear the suite on English Folk Tunes, Opus 90, by Benjamin Britten, A Time There Was. Leonard Bernstein conducts the New York Philharmonic.

music by Benjamin Britten on the New York Philharmonic this week. That was the suite on English folk tunes, A Time There Was. The conductor was Leonard Bernstein. We continue with music that makes use of British themes. This time, it's a work by American composer and Lincoln Center's first president, William Schumann. This is the Concerto on Old English Rounds. It was given its first performance in 1974, and the recording we're about to hear followed 2 years later. Donald McGinnis is the viola soloist, and the orchestra is also joined by the Camerata singers. Leonard Bernstein conducts the New York Philharmonic.

0: Donald McGinnis was the soloist there in the Concerto on Old English Rounds by William Schumann. The Camerata Singers and the New York Philharmonic were conducted by Leonard Bernstein. Coming up after a break, Pierre Boulez will conduct a performance of Bartok's ballet, The Wooden Prince. I'm Alec Baldwin, and you're listening to the New York Philharmonic this week.
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0: Like many a fairy tale, Bartok's ballet The Wooden Prince opens with a prince in pursuit of a princess. He travels through a darkly menacing forest, and the waves of a stream rage against him. Unable to cross the stream, he creates a puppet replica of himself out of his staff, dressing it with his cloak, crown, and even a few locks of his hair. The princess ends up rejecting the real prince in favor of his wooden dummy. A forest fairy brings the wooden prince to life, and he dances with the princess, but when she realizes her mistake, the princess tries to win the real prince over through a seductive dance. Ah, but he'll have none of it. It's only when she tears her clothes and

rips her hair out in sorrow that he is finally moved by her despair. Nature is restored, the fairy disappears, and the prince and princess are left to live, you guessed it, happily ever after. And now we hear The Wooden Prince by Béla Bartók. Pierre Boulez conducts the New York Philharmonic.

We just heard a complete performance of The Wooden Prince by Béla Bartók. The New York Philharmonic was conducted by Pierre Boulez. Walter Rosenberger was heavily featured at the xylophone in that recording. I'm Alec Baldwin, and this is the New York Philharmonic This Week.

These broadcasts are written and directed by Mark Travis, with associate producer Ian Good and audio director Lawrence Rock. The executive producers are Isaac Thompson, Justin Brown, Lisa Groh, and Adam Crane. Special thanks to Rebecca Neistat, Maggie Jensen, Estlin Usher, and George Preston. The New York Philharmonic this week is generously underwritten by the Kaplan Brothers Fund and the Audrey Love Charitable Foundation. I'm Alec Baldwin, and this is the WFMT Radio Network.

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I'll be back with you tomorrow afternoon filling in for Candace Agree. So I'll be here at 2 p.m. Have a great night. I'll see you soon.

couple of pieces here recorded by the cellist Antonio Meneses for you. First, all by himself, playing this Etude in D by a contemporary of Mozart, Beethoven, Jean-Pierre Duport, cellist composer himself.

That Etude in D by a cellist composer very prominent around the time of Mozart, Jean-Pierre Duport, lived to 1818, not to be confused with his cello-playing brother as well. They were prominent musicians of the day. That study or etude was recorded by Antonio Meneses, cello, and we have more from that artist next. I'm Peter Van de Graaff with some music of Rimsky-Korsakov later on and the Cello Concerto No. 1 by cellist composer from Brazil, Heitor Villa-Lobos, with Antonio Meneses and the São Paulo Symphony, conducted by Isaac Karabchevsky.

Isaac Karabchevsky conducted the Sao Paulo Symphony Orchestra. The cello soloist was Antonio Meneses, and that was the first cello concerto by cellist-composer from Brazil, Heitor Villa-Lobos. Gretchen Janover plays all the cello parts here in her own composition called Cello Café.

On that multi-track recording, Gretchen Janover played the cello parts in Cello Cafe that she herself composed. Nancy Lendrum and Jody Gwynn now are the two harpists in this composition by harpist composer Carlos Salcedo. It's a dance called a rumba.

two harpists involved in that recording, Nancy Lendrum and Jody Gwynn, and that by Carlos Salcedo, one of a collection of eight dances, the rumba. I have to say, I love this opera by Nikolai Rimsky-Korsakov. It's quite a late opera, but remains rarely heard, even in Russia. The Legend of the Invisible City of Kitej. It's something of an unwieldy title, but boy, does this suite have some gorgeous music, particularly the Hymn to Nature that opens this suite. I urge you to stay tuned for this. Gian Andrea Nozeda conducts here the London Symphony Orchestra, suite from an opera by Nikolai Rimsky-Korsakov.

Suite from an opera by Nikolai Rimsky-Korsakov with a very long title, The Legend of the Invisible City of Kitej and the Maiden Fevronia. Haven't heard of it? Well, it's rarely performed. But some great music from 1903 to 1905 by Rimsky-Korsakov. London Symphony and conductor John Andrea Nozeda. Rimsky-Korsakov wrote a lot of songs, and this is one of five romances, Don't Believe Me.

Christotte Constantinidi performed that song. 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Stay tuned for more music. I'm Peter Van de Graaff, and our artist is Trevor Pinnock, both as conductor and as forte pianist, as we'll get to in just a few minutes with a chamber work by the youngest son of Johann Sebastian Bach, Johann Christian Bach. Here, first of all, though, is Trevor Pinnock conducting the English concert, the overture to an opera by George Frederick Handel called Teseo.

overture to an opera by one of the most successful opera composers, maybe the most successful opera composer, of the early 18th century, George Frederick Handel. The opera's called Teseo, and that was Trevor Pinnock conducting the English concert. Wonderful opportunity to hear some music by the youngest son of Johann Sebastian Bach, named Johann Christian Bach. This is a flute and oboe quintet, and it is a performance on period instruments by Trevor Pinnock, playing the fortepiano with members of the English concert.

Music by the youngest son of Johann Sebastian Bach, Johann Christian Bach. As we heard, the flute and oboe quintet in D performed on period instruments by Trevor Pinnock and members of the English Concert. Johann Christian Bach, based in London, he met a young Mozart and had a huge influence on the young Mozart's style, as you heard, very different from that of his father, Johann Sebastian Bach. Let's hear a bit of music of his father, actually not by him, but arranged by him, as this is a chorale melody, Straf mich nicht, do not punish me, from cantata number 115, Mache dich mein Geist bereit, make thou my spirit ready. Here is the Chamber Choir of Europe, and Nicole Mott conducts.

Nicole Mott's Chamber Choir of Europe, a chorale melody arranged by Bach. Next, we come to one of the greatest ballets of them all. Tchaikovsky wrote a lot of ballet music, part of his incidental music, part of his operas, but of course the three great ballets, Swan Lake, and then Sleeping Beauty, and then The Nutcracker. But we're going to hear this 1889 ballet, not all of it, it's a huge work. Sleeping Beauty, of course, after the children's fairy tale by Charles de Perrault. Here is the Dallas Symphony, Andrew Litton the conductor, and suite from Tchaikovsky's Sleeping Beauty.

Music which had its premiere at the Mariinsky Theater in 1890, an enormous success at the time and has remained so ever since. That is a suite from the ballet The Sleeping Beauty by Tchaikovsky, and a performance by the Dallas Symphony Orchestra, Andrew Litton, the conductor. That's trivia, the second longest work of Tchaikovsky. Of course, we just heard the suite therefrom. Here is something by a composer born in 1862 in Argentina named Alberto Williams. Valentin Surif is the pianist, and this is the first of the epigrams.

blessing and misfortune of having a huge hit early in their career that they're never quite able to replicate. And we have one such example with the Romanian Rhapsody No. 1 of Enescu. A few minutes away, as we have another Rhapsody right now. Marie Pariah is the pianist, and this is the Rhapsody in E-flat from the Piano Pieces Opus 119 of Brahms.

As it turned out, that is some of the last music written by Johannes Brahms, and one of the very last piano pieces, certainly. Rhapsody in E-flat from the piano pieces, Opus 119. Murray Pariah was the pianist with that Brahms Rhapsody. This is the Romanian Rhapsody No. 1 in A major by George Enescu, certainly his best-known composition. Nema Järvi conducts the Royal Scottish Orchestra.

That music from 1901 and an enormous hit for its composer, George Enescu, Romanian Rhapsody No. 1. Just a couple years later, he wrote a second Romanian Rhapsody that's never quite caught on. That was the Royal Scottish Orchestra, Neeme Järvi, the conductor. Now a couple of pastoral pieces. First, this one for clarinet and piano by Frederick Bloch, Joaquin Valdepeñas, clarinet, Kevin Afat, piano.

The Pastorale for Clarinet and Piano by Frederick Bloch. Up next, I have music for you by Amy Marcy Cheney Beach. It's a pastorale which does exist in a version for piano, but we're going to hear it played by the Borealis Wind Quintet.

The Borealis Wind Quintet and the Pastoral by Amy Marcy Cheney Beach. Here's some more chamber music by another American woman composer, prominent at the same time as Amy Marcy Cheney Beach. Her name is Florence Price, Arkansas-born, based in Chicago for most of her career. This is not for winds, but rather for strings now, as we listen to the Catalyst Quartet, bringing us the String Quartet in A minor by Florence Price.

That performance by the Catalyst Quartet of music from 1935 by Florence Price, where she was really at the height of her fame. Just a couple of years before, she had been the first African-American woman composer to have a symphony debuted by a major orchestra, the Chicago Symphony, or Symphony No. 1. And so capitalizing on that success and writing her string quartet in A minor, music of Florence Price. Here is a song by American composer Charles Ives. It's called The Song of Florian. Marianne Hart with Dennis Helmrich piano.

a French song by Charles Ives, the Chanson de Florian, with Marianne Hart, mezzo-soprano. 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Great pleasure to be with you, particularly as I'll be sharing music by Haydn. Actually, both Haydns, not only Joseph Haydn and one of his symphonies. We'll hear the symphony number 80 in a bit, but this is by his younger brother.

performing that music from The Wedding on the Alpine Pasture, and Wolfgang Brunner was the conductor. London Mozart Players, Jane Glover the conductor. This is the Symphony No. 80. Came just before the Paris Symphonies, the D minor symphony by Joseph Haydn.

Performance by the London Mozart Players, directed by Jane Glover. Music not by Mozart, but by Joseph Haydn. That was the Symphony No. 80 in D minor. On to Carl Maria von Weber now and his last two operas. Let's first go to his very last opera, Oberon, for this chorus.

Glory to the Caliph from the opera Oberon by Carl Maria von Weber. That was Hans Hagen with the Vienna Opera Ensemble Orchestra and Chorus. We're going to be listening to the Märchenbilder, the fairy tale pictures of Robert Schumann, in a little bit. Schumann had great aspirations when he was a young man of studying with this composer. He was unable to because this composer, Carl Maria von Weber, died at a very young age, just after the premiere of his opera Oberon. Here is the Vienna Philharmonic, directed by Christian Thielemann. Let's listen to the overture to the penultimate opera by Weber, Euryanthe.

Vienna Philharmonic, directed by Christian Thielemann, and the overture to Euryanthe by Carl Maria von Weber, which has some of his best music, but it's rarely done. It's undone by a very confusing libretto, which happens, by the way, to be by Helmina von Chazy. Yes, the same person who wrote the play Rosamunde, for which Schubert wrote some great music. So not great words, but inspiring a couple of great, great compositions. I mentioned before that Schumann had aspirations to study with Weber, was unable to do so. He actually went to Dresden to do that, but was unable to do so because Weber died shortly after the premiere of his opera Oberon. This is some of the last music that Schumann composed. It's called Märchenbilder, or Fairy Tale Pictures. And we have the violist Nobuko Imai joined by pianist Marta Argerich in an in-concert recording.

Recording from 1994 with pianist Marta Argerich and violist Nobuko Imai. The music was by Robert Schumann, and that's some of the last music he ever composed, called Märchenbilder, Fairy Tale Pictures. Schumann, one of the great romantics, as was this man, who was not only a composer but also an author, E.T.A. Hoffmann. This is from his ballet, Harlequin.

Johannes Goritzky and the Neuss German Chamber Academy with a bit of music from a ballet after Commedia dell'arte characters. It's by E.T.A. Hoffmann, same man who wrote the story for Nutcracker Ballet, etc. It's called Harlequin. Stay tuned for more music ahead on WFMT Chicago 98.7 FM. 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I'm Peter Van de Graaff, and we have some music by Camille Saint-Saëns to hear. Remember someone once telling me, did Saint-Saëns ever write a bad note of music? And I think he didn't. I think he always succeeded greatly at his composition. Here is an excerpt from a work which he wrote called The Suite Algérienne, The Algerian Suite. I don't know if there was a more peripatetic composer than Camille Saint-Saëns, who was based in Paris, but really didn't spend that much time there, although he was organist at the theater of, the Church of the La Madeleine. But he traveled a lot, and one of his favorite places to travel was Northern Africa. In fact, he died in Northern Africa in 1921 in Algeria, but he actually wrote this music somewhere else, although it is Algerian-inspired. He wrote this when he was

Very popular music by Camille Saint-Saëns. In fact, he himself recorded that once at the piano, early in the 20th century, of course. It's called the Marche Militaire Française, the French Military March, and it comes from the Algerian Suite. That was the London Symphony Orchestra conducted by Yondani Butt. This is called the Marche Héroïque, the Heroic March by Saint-Saëns. It was written in 1871 as a memorial to a friend of his named Henri Regnault, who was a painter. He died in a battle in the Franco-Prussian War, and also, interestingly, had sung the title role in Samson and Delilah in a private performance as the composer was working out that opera before its premiere. Well, here is that heroic march.

Paul Paré and the Detroit Symphony Orchestra with the Marche Héroïque, the Heroic March, by Camille Saint-Saëns. He was a French composer born just 2 years after Saint-Saëns. He remained in the shadows, partly because he was an oboist and wrote for his instrument exclusively. His name is Casimir Théophile Lallier, and this is an original fantasy for English horn and piano. Patrick McFarland with pianist Beverly Gilbert.

Patrick McFarlane, English horn, Beverly Gilbert piano, and The Original Fantasy. That's the title of that piece by Casimir Théophile Lallier of 19th century France, as is this composer, Nicolas Jacques Le Mans, a fanfare.

Performing on the organ at Symphony Hall Boston was Michael Murray. And that fanfare by mid-19th century organist-composer from France, Nicolas Jacques Le Mans. Here's a recording which came out in 2019 with the Royal Scottish National Orchestra, conducted by Teddy Abrams. The violinist is Rachel Barton Pine. The composer is Antonín Dvořák. This is a work that he wrote with the help of and in consultation with Joseph Joachim, the Violin Concerto in A Minor by Dvořák.

That was the Violin Concerto by Antonín Dvořák, with that final movement in the form of a Czech dance known as a furiant, alternating between 6-8 and 3-4 time. Sort of like I Like to Be in America from West Side Story of Leonard Bernstein. Anyway, that was Rachel Barton Pine Violin, joined by the Royal Scottish National Orchestra. Teddy Abrams was the conductor. It's always nice to give a soloist a chance to shine at the end of a performance, sort of like an encore in a concert. Here is Rachel Barton Pine again, this time all by herself, as she performs the solo violin Caprice No. 16 by Niccolo Paganini.

Drawing from the 24 solo violin caprices, groundbreaking works in the solo violin repertoire by Niccolo Paganini, we heard the number 16. And that recording again with Rachel Barton Pine. 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Stay tuned for more music. I'm Peter Van de Graaff with Mozart's Clarinet Quintet awaiting you and some English overtures. Let's begin with this overture to a stage work, as overtures often are. This is to the operetta called Patience by Gilbert and Sullivan, Academy of St. Martin in the Fields, conducted by Sir Neville Mariner.

was Sir Neville Mariner conducting the Academy of St. Martin in the Fields in the first of a few English overtures we'll be hearing. That one of the many written for the operettas of Gilbert and Sullivan, so Sir Arthur Sullivan's music, the overture to his operetta called Patience. Here is an overture, a concert overture from 1972 by the English composer David Lyon. It's called the Joie de Vivre Overture, and the Royal Ballet Sinfonia is conducted by Gavin Sutherland.

Kevin Sutherland and the Royal Ballet Sinfonia, the Joie de Vivre Overture by English composer David Lyon. Along those same lines, this is an overture for a mask written in 1944, described as cheerful and high-spirited. It's music by Ernest J. Moran, and we listen now to the London Philharmonic Orchestra conducted by Sir Adrian Boult.

That's one of several concert overtures composed by many different British musicians at the request of Walter Legge, great record producer and engineer. He asked several composers to write cheerful, high-spirited overtures for concerts given to the British troops to boost their morale. And that one was written by Ernest J. Moran, although I've heard his last name pronounced Moiran, but M-O-E-R-A-N. His Overture for a Mask from 1944 was performed by the London Philharmonic Orchestra, and the conductor was Sir Adrian Bolt. Now, in just a moment or two, we're going to listen to the Clarinet Quintet by Mozart, and I like to tie things together in different ways. So to take us from British music into the Clarinet Quintet of Mozart, I found this vocalise by Rafe Vaughan Williams. And rather unusually, it's scored for simply soprano and clarinet. This is Larry Combs with Patrice Michaels.

That might be a unique combination. Soprano and clarinet, nobody else. A Vocalese by Rayfun Williams. Patrice Michaels was the soprano, and Larry Combs played the clarinet. Here now is some late music by Mozart for clarinet and strings. He wrote a number of pieces late in life for the great clarinetist Anton Stadler. And this is one of those pieces. We listen to Reginald Kell, clarinet, joined by the Fine Arts Quartet. This recording originally came out in 1958 of Mozart's A Major Clarinet Quintet.

We've heard one of the great late masterpieces by Mozart, and one of a number of pieces he wrote for the clarinet, specifically inspired by his friend, the great clarinetist Anton Stadler. That was the Clarinet Quintet, of course, the Kirchhoff 581 of Mozart. Reginald Kell played the clarinet, joined by the Fine Arts Quartet, 1958 recording. Here again, the clarinet. Gary Gray plays that instrument with the Royal Philharmonic Orchestra now, directed by Harry Newstone. This is a dance prelude from 1955 by Witold Lutosławski.

0: a dance prelude by Ludosławski. That brings us to the end of this edition of WFMT Through the Night. Here's Jan Weller with the WFMT Morning Program.
1: 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There are reports that the U.S. and Iranian negotiators have reached a tentative agreement to extend their shaky ceasefire by 60 days and begin a new round of talks about Iran's nuclear program. Vice President Vance confirmed yesterday that there is a tentative agreement, but he said it's unclear whether President Trump will approve it, and Iran has not acknowledged any deal. The top federal prosecutor in Chicago denies that his office has opened a perjury investigation into E. Jean Carroll, the advice columnist who accused President Trump of sexually assaulting her in a New York department store 30 years ago. A person familiar with the matter clarified that the actual focus is on a Chicago nonprofit supported by billionaire Reid Hoffman that helped fund Carroll's legal case. A rocket belonging to Jeff Bezos' Blue Origin exploded last night during an engine test on its launch pad in Florida. The explosion was felt in nearby Cape Canaveral and Cocoa Beach and briefly turned the sky orange. Rescuers in Laos are trying to drain water from a flooded cave to free five villagers who have been trapped for more than a week. The five men were found on Wednesday and are in good health, albeit exhausted, but two more are still missing. Chicago Mayor Brandon Johnson met with Pope Leo XIV of the Vatican yesterday. Although the Pope is a longtime White Sox fan, Mayor Johnson gave him a Cubs hat. But the Pope jokingly pointed out he was already wearing a cap, namely his white zucchetto. Mayor Johnson invited the Pope to return to his hometown of Chicago next year to deliver a mass in Grant Park. The Pope, to be more accurate, actually grew up in Dalton. The NBA

0: This newscast is being brought to you by Clifford Law.
1: Robert A. Clifford, founder and senior partner of Clifford Law Offices, has once again been ranked as the number one lawyer in the 2026 Illinois Super Lawyers list. Among his numerous awards and accolades, Super Lawyers has recognized Mr. Clifford for 21 consecutive years, including being named the number one lawyer in Illinois for more years than any other attorney, a distinction he has earned 13 times. To learn more, visit cliffordlaw.com.
0: Looks like it'll be a mostly sunny day in Chicago, although at the moment it's kind of cloudy outside. We're expecting highs from the lower 80s inland to only the upper 60s near the lake. Tonight, lows in the mid-50s. Tomorrow, mostly cloudy in the morning, then becoming partly cloudy and windy in the afternoon, with highs from the lower 70s inland to the mid-60s near the lake. Similar temperatures on Sunday. It's currently 51 degrees at O'Hare, under mostly cloudy skies. Also mostly cloudy at the lakefront, where it's 56 degrees. 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It's 6:04 on this Friday morning, the 29th of May. I'm Jan Weller, and we have some Vivaldi to start the morning, a concerto originally for the lute, but it's heard on the mandolin here. Julien Martineau plays it, with Concerto Italiano conducted by Rinaldo Alessandrini.

Mandolinist Julien Martineau playing music originally for the lute by Vivaldi, Lute Concerto in D Major, Reum Number 93. We heard the Concerto Italiano accompanying Julien Martineau and led by Rinaldo Alessandrini. Programming on Classical WFMT originates from the Rene Crown Public Media Center. And we're going to jump ahead a few centuries for a little bit of Music for Strings by David Diamond.

The conclusion of Rounds for String Orchestra, a piece by David Diamond, performed by the Los Angeles Chamber Orchestra, conducted by Gerard Schwartz. 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Carl Stamitz was the son of the founder of the first Mannheim School, Johann Stamitz. This is his Wind Octet No. 1, that is Carl Stamitz's octet. It's performed by Consortium Classicum.

Consortium Classicum with Wind Octet by Carl Stamitz is Octet number 1 in B-flat major. It's 32 minutes after 6 o'clock, and you're listening to Classical WFMT on this Friday morning, the 29th of May. Looks like it'll be a nice weekend. Again, no rain is in the forecast for, as far as I can tell, the next week. And warm temperatures for the most part. Today, highs from the lower 80s inland to the upper 60s near the lake. It's supposed to be mostly sunny. I hope we get there because it's not that way right now. Partly cloudy tonight with lows in the mid-50s. And then tomorrow will start out mostly cloudy, they say. And then becoming partly cloudy and windy in the afternoon with highs a little bit cooler than today from the lower 70s inland to only the mid-60s near the lake. And on Sunday, very similar temperatures, mid-70s inland, mid-60s near the lake. Right now, it's 54 degrees at O'Hare and 58 at the lakefront, and mostly cloudy in both of those locations. I'm Jan Waller with you on this Friday morning until 10 o'clock this morning with lots of music for you. And here is an overture by Carl Maria von Weber. This is Orianta, performed by the Vienna Philharmonic under Christian Thielemann.

The overture to Orianta, Carl Maria von Weber's opera, performed by the Vienna Philharmonic, conducted by Christian Thielemann. This is Classical WFMT. It's 18 minutes before 7 o'clock. Music lovers, this summer, Ravinia brings incredible live performances across many genres. Hugh Jackman takes the stage this summer, alongside Gregory Alan Isakov with the Chicago Philharmonic, for a unique concert experience under the stars. Later in the season, Brian McKnight and Gladys Knight add another unforgettable evening at Ravinia. Tickets are on sale now only at Ravinia's website, ravinia.org. On the classical side of things, Emmanuel Ax is going to be celebrating the 50th anniversary of his debut with the Chicago Symphony by joining Marin Alsop and the orchestra on August 1st for the Midwest premiere of a new concerto by John Williams, which is inspired by three great jazz pianists, Art Tatum, Bill Evans, and Oscar Peterson. That should be a performance to look forward to on August 1st at Ravinia. That's a Saturday night. Here is Emmanuel Ax in more standard fare, the finale of Beethoven's Emperor Concerto. He's joined by the Royal Philharmonic under Andre Previn.

Pianist Emmanuel Ax with the Royal Philharmonic Orchestra under Andre Previn performing Beethoven's Emperor Concerto, the finale, his Concerto No. 5 in E-flat. Emmanuel Ax will be at the Ravinia Festival this summer, Saturday evening, August 1st, giving the Midwest premiere of John Williams' new piano concerto. 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This is the second movement of his string quartet No. 1, which is known as From My Life. It's played by the Emerson Quartet.

A polka, comprising the second movement of Smetana's String Quartet No. 1, known as From My Life. The Emerson Quartet performed it here on Classical WFMT Chicago, 98.7 FM, HD1, WFMT.com, and on the WFMT mobile app. It's 7 o'clock, and here is the news at this hour, presented by Clifford Law Offices, serving Chicago for 40 years. There are reports that U.S. and Iranian negotiators have reached a tentative agreement to extend their shaky ceasefire by 60 days and begin a new round of talks about Iran's nuclear program. Vice President J.D. Vance confirmed there is a tentative agreement, but he said it's unclear whether President Trump will approve it, and Iran has not acknowledged any deal. Former Attorney General Pam Bondi is scheduled to appear today before a House committee to answer questions about the botched release of files related to Jeffrey Epstein and the controversial prison sentence of Epstein's former girlfriend and confidant, Ghislaine Maxwell. Bondi was defiant during previous congressional hearings when she was still the Attorney General. ABC-owned television stations across the country are criticizing the Federal Communications Commission for an early review of their broadcast licenses. WABC in New York called the move unlawful and unconstitutional and accused the FCC of targeting disfavored editorial voices. Commissioner Ana Gomez, the FCC's sole Democrat, described the early reviews as an attack on the First Amendment. Crews have recovered 6 of the 9 workers missing and presumed dead after a chemical tank rupture in Washington state. The total death toll is 11, including the 3 who are still missing. A rocket belonging to Jeff Bezos' Blue Origin exploded last night during an engine test on its launch pad. The explosion was felt in nearby Cape Canaveral and Cocoa Beach. Chicago Mayor Brandon Johnson met with Pope Leo at the Vatican yesterday. The mayor invited the Pope to return to his hometown of Chicago next year to deliver a mass in Grant Park. To be exact, the Pope actually grew up in the suburb of Dalton. In baseball yesterday, both teams won. The White Sox beat the Minnesota Twins 6-2, taking 3 out of their 4 games in their series. The Sox have now won 12 of their past 18 games. And the Cubs won for the second time in a row, beating the Pittsburgh Pirates 7-2 after ending their 10-game losing streak the night before.

80s near the lake. Windy also tomorrow afternoon. It's currently 56 degrees at O'Hare and 59 at the lakefront, with mostly cloudy skies across the Chicago area. 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It's nearly 4 minutes after 7 o'clock now on this Friday morning, the 29th of May. I'm Jan Weller with you until 10 here on Classical WFMT.

the Philip Jones Brass Ensemble with The King's Hunt, a piece by John Bull, arranged for brass by Elgar Howarth, and brought to you on Classical WFMT. We have more music for The Hunt between now and Carl's Almanac at 7:30, and next we have the finale of a symphony by Haydn, subtitled La Chasse, or The Hunt, his symphony number 73. Here it is, performed by the Vienna Volksoper Chamber Orchestra, conducted by Christoph Campestrini.

La Chasse, The Hunt, a symphony by Haydn, number 73 in D major. That was the finale, performed by the Vienna Volksoper Chamber Orchestra, conducted by Christoph Campestrini. And next on Classical WFMT, another piece evoking a hunt and specifically the galloping of horses. This is the finale of Beethoven's Hunt Piano Sonata. By the way, none of these nicknames were given to them by the composers themselves. This is the finale of Beethoven's Hunt Sonata, his sonata number 18, played by Yuja Wang.

Pianist Yuja Wang with the finale of Beethoven's Sonata No. 18, known as The Hunt. You're listening to Classical WFMT. We're hearing some hunting music this half hour. Join Carl Grapentine for a summer getaway to the Santa Fe Opera beginning August 18th. Experience an incredible series of performances while enjoying five-star accommodations. Space is limited, so register now. 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Speaking of Carl, we'll have his almanac for you at 7:30, but we continue now with another piece of hunting music. This is the overture to an unsuccessful opera by Étienne-Nicolas Méhul, the French composer. And the opera was called La Jeune Henri, The Young Henry, and was based on an episode in the life of King Henri IV of France. Although the opera was a failure, the overture went on to enjoy a certain amount of success, and here it is. It's called La Chasse de Jeune Henri, Young Henri's Hunt. It's a piece of program music describing the course of a hunt beginning at dawn. And here it is, performed by the Gulbenkian Orchestra, conducted by Michael Sverchevsky.

La Chasse du Jeune Henri, Young Henry's Hunt, originally the overture to an opera titled Young Henry or Young Henri by Étienne-Nicolas Méhul, and it was performed here by the Gulbenkian Orchestra, conducted by Mikhail Sviarchevsky. We have one more piece of hunting music here on Classical WFMT before Carl's Almanac at 7:30.

0: La Chasse, Hunting Fanfare by Leo Arnaud, performed by the Cleveland Symphonic Winds under Frederick Fennell. It's 7:30, and you're listening to Classical WFMT Chicago, broadcasting on 98.7 FM. Carl Zalmanac is coming up next, right after a quick look at the weather forecast, which is essentially a very pleasant one. We are going to be pretty cloudy over the weekend, but warm, and no rain is in the forecast at this point. It's going to be cloudy today, with highs from the lower 80s inland to the upper 60s near the lake, lows overnight in the mid-50s, and tomorrow, similar temperatures to today. Then on Sunday, looks like we'll have, again, very similar temperatures, mid-70s inland to the mid-60s near the lake. It's 56 right now at O'Hare Airport and 59 at the lakefront in Chicago.
1: Good morning and welcome to a Friday edition of Carl Zalmanac here on WFMT. Friday morning, May 29th, an infamous premiere, the ballet The Rite of Spring, that took place on this date in Paris, 1913. Birthdays today include the Spanish composer Isaac Albéniz, 1860. Composer Erich Wolfgang Korngold, born 1897. German conductor Karl Münchinger, 1915. Longtime director of bands at Northwestern University, John P. Painter. He was born in 1928. And American soprano Susanna Phillips was born in 1981. It's hard to choose just one, but here is the famous aria from Erich Wolfgang Korngold's opera, Die Tote Stadt, The Dead City. And here is Rene Fleming with the English Chamber Orchestra led by Jeffrey Tate and Marietta's Lied.

Renee Fleming singing Marietta Song from Erich Wolfgang Korngold's opera Die Totenstadt, or The Dead City. Renee Fleming was joined by the English Chamber Orchestra under Jeffrey Tate. And that was brought to you as part of Carl's Almanac on this Friday morning here on Classical WFMT. From the choreographer of the critically acclaimed Anna Karenina comes the Joffrey Ballet's next epic production, Eugene Onegin, an unforgettable story of love refused and lives forever changed. It will leave you breathless. This is a must-see ballet embodied by the incomparable artists of the Joffrey Ballet, with a stunning original score performed by a live orchestra. You can see it June 4th through the 14th. And tickets are available at the Joffrey website, joffrey.org. 21 minutes before 8 now on this Friday morning. I'm Jan Weller with you until 10 here on Classical WFMT. And here is the finale of a piano concerto by Giancarlo Menotti. Earl Wilde is the pianist with the Symphony of the Air, conducted by George Mester.

Pianist Earl Wilde with the Symphony of the Air, conducted by George Mester, in the finale of a piano concerto by Giancarlo Menotti, perhaps best known for Amahl and the Night Visitors, my personal favorite. I sang it a long time ago. This is Classical WFMT. It's about 10 minutes before 8 o'clock, and we'll round out the hour with music of Schubert, written for an archaic instrument called the arpeggione. It was sort of a cross between a guitar and a cello. And although you won't hear it much these days, the piece that he wrote for it, this sonata, is so beautiful that it is often played by violists and cellists. And we'll hear a cello rendition of it now. Misha Majsky is joined by pianist Daria Horova in the finale of Schubert's arpeggione.

cellist Misha Meisky and pianist Daria Hovora with the finale of Schubert's Arpeggione Sonata in A minor, Deutsch number 821. It's 8 o'clock and you're listening to classical WFMT Chicago on 98.7 FM HD1, WFMT.com, and the WFMT mobile app. And here is a summary of the latest news on WFMT. There are reports that U.S. and Iranian negotiators have reached a tentative agreement to extend the shaky ceasefire by 60 days and begin a new round of talks about Iran's nuclear program. Vice President Vance confirmed there is a tentative agreement, but he said it's unclear whether President Trump will approve it, and Iran has not acknowledged any deal. The head of the World Health Organization has arrived in Congo's capital, Kinshasa, to support efforts against the Ebola outbreak there. Medical personnel are struggling with equipment shortages, distrustful populations, and armed groups, and the outbreak is spreading faster than the response, with over 1,000 suspected cases and 238 deaths. Rescuers in Laos are trying to drain water from a flooded cave to free five villagers who have been trapped for more than a week. The five men were found on Wednesday and are in good health, although exhausted, but two more are still missing. And crews have recovered the remains of six of the nine workers missing and presumed dead following a chemical tank rupture in Washington state. The total death toll is thought to be 11, including three who are still missing. A rocket belonging to Jeff Bezos' Blue Origin exploded last night during an engine test on its launch pad in Florida. It's the type of rocket Blue Origin plans to use to launch moonlanders for NASA. Martina McBride, Morris Day, the Commodores, and Young MC have all announced they will not perform at the Great American State Fair on Washington's National Mall because of President Trump's involvement. The concert's being organized by Freedom 250, which was created by the White House as an alternative to the nonpartisan America 250 Commission. Chicago Mayor Brandon Johnson met with Pope Leo at the Vatican yesterday. And although the Pope is a lifelong White Sox fan, Johnson gave him a Cubs hat. The Pope jokingly pointed out he was already wearing a cap, namely his white Zucchetto. In baseball yesterday, both teams won from Chicago. The White Sox beat the Minnesota Twins 6-2, taking three out of the four games in their series. And the Cubs won for the second day in a row, beating the Pittsburgh Pirates 7-2 after ending their 10-game losing streak the night before. We have some sun peeking out, and we should have some rather sunny skies for the rest of the morning, but otherwise today, mostly cloudy, with highs from the lower 80s inland to the upper 60s near the lake.

classical WFMT. And we have some Scottish music this half hour, beginning with an overture by Hamish McCoon titled The Land of the Mountain and the Flood, which is a quote from a Sir Walter Scott poem. Here is the Scottish National Orchestra, conducted by Alexander Gibson.

The Land of the Mountain and the Flood, a concert overture by Scottish composer Hamish McCune. And the title is a quote from Sir Walter Scott. Alexander Gibson conducted the Scottish National Orchestra. We have more Scottish music for the rest of this half hour here on Classical WFMT, but the rest of it is by or from the perspective of outsiders visiting the country. Here's something by Debussy, the Marche Écossaise, or Scottish March, in, I believe, its original form for piano four hands. It's played by pianists Werner Haas and Noel Lee.

0: Duo pianists Werner Haas and Noel Lee with the Marche Écossaise, or Scottish March by Debussy, music for piano four hands, often heard in its orchestral transcription. This is Classical WFMT. It's 20 minutes after 8 o'clock.
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0: One more piece of music inspired by Scotland from someone who visited the country and was quite impressed, namely Felix Mendelssohn. This is the finale of his Scottish Symphony, the Symphony No. 3. Paavo Järvi conducts the Zurich Tanhalla Orchestra.

The finale of the Scottish Symphony of Mendelssohn, his Symphony No. 3, which was written after the composer's visit to Scotland, a visit that also led to the Hebrides Overture, Fingal's Cave. Pavel Järvi conducted the Zurich Tanhalle Orchestra in that performance of music by Mendelssohn here on Classical WFMT. It's 8:30, and our weather forecast is a warm one today. It's going to get a little bit cooler for the weekend. Today, we're expecting highs from the lower 80s inland to the upper 60s near the lake, under mostly cloudy skies for the most part, although we're getting some sun at this point, and the sky should remain fairly sunny for the rest of the morning. Tonight, it should be mostly cloudy with lows in the mid-50s, and tomorrow will start out mostly cloudy and become less cloudy and windy in the afternoon with highs from the lower 70s inland to the mid-60s near the lake. It's currently 65 degrees at O'Hare, partly sunny there, also partly sunny at the lakefront where it's 63 degrees. All this week at 8:30 in the morning and 6 in the evening, Classical WFMT has been saluting Symphony Center's June celebration of America's 250th anniversary, with performances honoring the nation's rich and evolving musical landscape. Concerts with the Chicago Symphony Orchestra, sparkling solo performances, and energizing jazz ensembles comprise curated programs reflecting the country's resilience, creativity, and musical traditions. Highlights include the Jazz at Lincoln Center Orchestra with Wynton Marsalis performing with the CSO in selections from Marsalis's Symphony No. 4, The Jungle, and an All-American music recital with pianist Conrad Tao, plus works by Aaron Copland, George Gershwin, and Charles Ives that speak to the nation's enduring spirit. The month-long celebration of America's music culminates with John Williams' score to the iconic Star Wars: A New Hope, performed live while the film screens. Be part of this dynamic month-long journey through the landscape of American music. Explore the entire calendar at cso.org/America250. One of the concerts in June will be conducted by Maren Alsop. She'll be leading the orchestra in music of Aaron Copland, Wynton Marsalis, that aforementioned symphony, The Jungle, and also music of John Adams. And here is Maren Alsop conducting a piece by John Adams. It's his Short Ride in a Fast Machine.

Short Ride in a Fast Machine, a piece by John Adams, conducted by Maren Alsop. She was leading the Bournemouth Symphony Orchestra there. And Maren Alsop's going to be conducting another piece by John Adams, along with Copland and who was the other composer in that program? Anyway, it's part of the America 250 series at Symphony Center. Let's see, Copland and Wynton Marsalis, of course, on that concert that'll be heard on three occasions between June 4th and June 6th at Symphony Center. You're listening to Classical WFMT. It's 22 minutes before 9 o'clock. Music lovers, this summer Ravinia brings incredible live performances across many genres. Hugh Jackman takes the stage this summer alongside Gregory Alan Isakov and the Chicago Philharmonic in a unique concert experience under the stars. And later in the season, Brian McKnight and Gladys Knight at another unforgettable evening at Ravinia. Tickets are on sale now at Ravinia's website, only at Ravinia's website. In fact, it's ravinia.org. Also appearing during this summer's Ravinia Festival is violinist Augustine Hoddle. She's going to be giving a solo recital, which includes some pieces by Paganini. Here is Augustine Hoddle, joined by guitarist Pablo Sainz Viegas in a piece by Paganini that's not on the program he'll have at Ravinia. It's a sonata concertata. Music of Paganini on Classical WFMT.

Violinist Augustin Haderlich with guitarist Pablo Sáenz Viegas performing music of Niccolo Paganini, the Sonata Concertata. Augustin Haderlich is going to be giving a solo recital at Ravinia, a true solo recital all by himself. Music for unaccompanied violin by Paganini, as well as Telemann, Isai, and Bach, and Chicago composer Coleridge Taylor Perkinson. That concert takes place on, Wednesday, July 22nd in the Martin Theater at Ravinia. It's 7 minutes before 9 o'clock, and an overture by Suppé takes us to 9 o'clock, when we'll have another summary of the news for you. This is his Viennese Jubilee Overture.

0: The Viennese Jubilee Overture by Franz von Suppé, performed by the Academy of St. Martin in the Fields, conducted by Sir Neville Mariner. It's 9 o'clock, and you're listening to classical WFMT Chicago on 98.7 FM, HD1, WFMT.com, and the WFMT mobile app. And here's a final summary of the news on this Friday morning, presented by Irwin Law, dedicated to providing the resources and knowledge you need with the lawyer-to-client connection you deserve. There are reports that the U.S. and Iranian negotiators have reached a tentative agreement to extend the shaky ceasefire by 60 days and begin a new round of talks about Iran's nuclear program. Vice President Vance confirmed yesterday that there is a tentative agreement, but he said it's unclear whether the president will approve it, and Iran has not acknowledged any deal. The top federal prosecutor in Chicago is denying that his office has opened a perjury investigation into E. Jean Carroll, the advice columnist who accused Donald Trump of sexually assaulting her in a New York department store 30 years ago. A person familiar with the matter clarified that the actual focus is on a Chicago-based nonprofit supported by billionaire Reid Hoffman that helped to fund Carroll's legal case. A rocket belonging to Jeff Bezos's Blue Origin exploded last night during an engine test on its launch pad. It's the same type of rocket that Blue Origin plans to use to launch moonlanders for NASA. Prices for tomatoes are up 40% over the past year, the biggest increase among products in the Consumer Price Index. Experts say the spike is a result of lower crop yields as well as an increase in shipping costs because of the Iran war and President Trump's tariffs on tomatoes from Mexico, which grows most of America's supply. Mayor Brandon Johnson met with Pope Leo at the Vatican yesterday. After the meeting, the mayor praised the Pope's stance against the war in Iran and Trump administration immigration policies, and the mayor also invited the Pope to return to his hometown of Chicago next year to deliver a mass in Grant Park. To be exact, the Pope actually grew up in Dalton. The NBA has approved changes to the draft lottery that will keep the teams with the worst records from receiving the best odds of winning the number one pick. The changes were approved in large part to clamp down on the practice of tanking games to earn a better draft position. In baseball yesterday, both Chicago teams won. The White Sox beat the Twins 6-2, taking three out of their four games in their current series, and the Cubs won for the second time in a row. They finally broke that losing streak the night before, and they beat the Pittsburgh Pirates 7-2 yesterday. This newscast is being presented by Irwin Law.
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with mid-60s by the lake once again, and no rain in the forecast at this point. We are expecting variably cloudy skies today. At the moment, we're partly sunny at the lakefront. We're at 66 degrees, but it's still pretty cloudy at the airport, 68 there. 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It's 9:05 now on this Friday morning, the 29th of May, the last day of May, I guess, before I talk to you again on Monday. I'm Jan Weller, glad to be with you as we head into the weekend. A bit later in this hour, we'll be hearing a piece by the Brazilian-born, Chicago-based composer, at least she was, Clarice Assad, and at the moment, we have a piece by Stravinsky. It's based on his ballet Pulcinella, which in turn is based on Baroque pieces of various sorts. This is the chamber version, I guess you could say, the Suite Italienne, played by cellist Marie Elizabeth Hecker and pianist Martin Helmschen, who is performing in concerts with the Chicago Symphony this weekend. The Suite Italienne by Stravinsky.

The Suite Italienne by Stravinsky, the chamber version, essentially, of his ballet Pulcinella. It was performed by cellist Marie Elizabeth Hecker with pianist Martin Helmschen, who is going to be the soloist in performances of the Brahms First Piano Concerto this weekend at Symphony Center. He's appearing with the Chicago Symphony Orchestra, conducted by David Afcom, in that work, and the program also includes a suite from Richard Strauss's Der Rosenkavalier and La Valse by Ravel. The concerts take place for the rest of the weekend, this afternoon at 1:30, tomorrow evening at 7:30, and Sunday afternoon at 3 at Symphony Center. It's 25 minutes after 9 o'clock, and you're listening to Classical WFMT. Novellinia Musica presents their season finale, Blooming Under Blue Skies, this coming Wednesday, June 3rd at 6:30 p.m. at Guarneri Hall. Hear works from Slovenia to Brazil with internationally renowned guitarist Mark Gergic, cellist Wendy Sutter, and violinists Desiree Rustrat and Rabia Brook. And experience the world premiere of The Raven, a Novellinia Musica commission from Brazilian Grammy-nominated composer Clarissa Saad, anchoring this celebration of global artistry. Arrive early for a discussion and remain afterwards for a complimentary chef-curated reception. You can find tickets and details online at novellinia-musica.org. Here is a piece by Clarissa Saad, which musically reflects, in a sense, her own journey from South America to the United States. It's a piece called Sin Fronteras, or Without Boundaries, and it starts at the bottom of South America and travels up both coasts, ending up in the Northern Hemisphere via Central America, musically speaking, that is. Here is Sin Fronteras by Clarissa Saad, performed by the Chicago Sinfonietta, for whom it was written, conducted by Mei-Ann Chen.

0: Sin fronteras, without boundaries, without borders. Music of Clarissa Saad, performed by the Chicago Sinfonietta, conducted by Mei Ann Chen. And a new piece by Clarissa Saad called The Raven is going to receive its world premiere in a concert by Nova Linea Musica this coming Wednesday evening, June 3rd at 6:30 at Guarneri Hall. You can find out more at their website, novalineamusica.org. 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
1: 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I'm Marilyn Ray Beyer. 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
0: Violinist Samuel Maggid, who was the longtime concertmaster of the Chicago Symphony for many years, 35 years, died on Monday at the age of 94. And we're going to close the week with one more performance by the Chicago Symphony in which Samuel Maggid is prominently featured. It's another movement of something we heard the other day, Scheherazade by Rimsky-Korsakov, which features a solo violin part. Here is the final movement, the Chicago Symphony featuring Samuel Maggid, conducted by Daniel Barenboim.

The finale of Scheherazade by Nikolai Rimsky-Korsakov, performed by the Chicago Symphony Orchestra, featuring Samuel Maggot, its concertmaster, as soloist. He was concertmaster of the CSO for 35 years and a member of the orchestra for 49 years. And Samuel Maggot died this past Monday at the age of 94. 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It's 5 minutes before 10 o'clock, and here's a little bit of Percy Grainger to take us to the top of the hour.

Mock Morris, a piece by Percy Grainger, performed by the Dallas Wind Symphony, conducted by Jerry Junkin. It's a minute before 10 o'clock, and you're listening to Classical WFMT Chicago on 98.7 FM HD1, online at WFMT.com, and on the WFMT app for your mobile device. I'm Jan Weller, and I hope you'll enjoy the weekend and join me again on Monday, and I'll return to the airwaves. Lisa Flynn is in next, and she'll spend the next few hours with you. To begin with, music of Ralph Vaughan Williams on Lisa's program. It's a partita for double string orchestra, and it's performed here by the London Philharmonic Orchestra Strings, conducted by Sir Adrian Bolt.

0: A work by the English composer Ralph Vaughan Williams, in which he explored the sound of two string orchestras of different sizes and their interplay in his Partita for a Double String Orchestra, which was written in 1948. The London Philharmonic Orchestra, the strings of that orchestra directed by Sir Adrian Bolt. Now 20 minutes past 10 o'clock, and good morning. I'm Lisa Flynn. It's a Friday. We're getting ready for the weekend and hope you're doing well. Looks like it's going to be a nice weekend again, and lots in store. Lots of great music ahead on Classical WFMT, 98.7 FM and WFMT.com. 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
0: Pablo de Sarasate titled this next piece, The Song of the Nightingale. It's played by violinist Julia Fischer with pianist Milana Chernyavska.

using all sorts of interesting effects and going up very high on the violin to imitate the Song of the Nightingale. And that's the title of the piece by Pablo de Sarasate with violinist Julia Fischer and pianist Milana Chenyovska. On Classical WFMT Chicago, 98.7 FM, HD1, WFMT.com, and the WFMT app, with our final broadcast from the Metropolitan Opera tomorrow afternoon, starting at 12, with the music of American composer Gabriela Lena Franck and her opera exploring the relationship between the painters Frida Kahlo and Diego Rivera in the final dream of Frida and Diego. And you can hear that live from the Met starting at noon tomorrow here on Classical WFMT. Some Baroque music next from the German composer Silvius Leopold Weiss, considered one of the great lute players of the period and a good friend of Johann Sebastian Bach. They often played music together. From Weiss, we hear a Concerto Grosso in B-flat. Richard Stone leads Tempesta di Mare.

Concerto Grosso in B-flat from the Baroque lutenist and composer Silvius Leopold Weiss. Playing the lute solo was Richard Stone, along with the ensemble Tempesta di Mare on classical WFMT. Hear the Civic Orchestra of Chicago's season finale concert in collaboration with members of Lyric Opera of Chicago's Ryan Opera Center on June 1st at Symphony Center. 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The combination of choir and orchestra in Gabrielle Fauré's Pavan, as Seiji Ozawa leads the Tanglewood Festival Choir and Boston Symphony Orchestra.

the men and women trading lines about the helplessness of romance and love in the beautiful pavane of Gabriel Fauré, stately and processional and court dance. Fauré himself described it as elegant, but not particularly important, but it turned out to be one of his most popular pieces. Gabriel Fauré's Pavane with the Tanglewood Festival Choir and Boston Symphony Orchestra, directed by Seiji Ozawa. We'll finish out the hour with a French opera overture. It's from Emmanuel Chabrier and his attempt to write an opera in the style of Wagner. Gwendoline, the title. We'll hear the overture with the Vienna Philharmonic, directed by Sir John Eliot Gardner.

The French composer Emmanuel Chabrier, writing in a Wagnerian style, but still very French-sounding, the Gwendoline Overture with the Vienna Philharmonic, directed by Sir John Eliot Gardner. And it's now 11 o'clock. We're going to hear the music of Wagner in this next hour from Die Meistersinger. There's also Bach and one of the Brandenburg concertos, Spanish music for guitar, and the music of Aram Khachaturian played on the piano, and more. This is Classical WFMT Chicago, 98.7 FM, HD1, WFMT.com, and the WFMT app. Great weather ahead for the next 3 days. Mostly sunny skies today. Highs in the lower 80s inland, upper 60s near the lake. And then through the weekend, it'll be partly cloudy with highs both Saturday and Sunday in the lower 70s inland, but in the 60s near the lake. 75 at O'Hare, 76 at Midway, 69 along the lakefront currently. Here's the guitarist Oscar Giglia to play the music of Joaquin Turina in one of his pieces, paying tribute to his home city of Seville. This is Sevillana.

The Spanish composer Joaquín Turina was actually not a guitarist himself, but wrote several important pieces for the instrument through his close collaboration with the legendary guitarist André Segovia, including that work, a tribute to Seville, Sevillana, and it was performed by Oscar Gilia on Classical WFMT. 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And we celebrate next with the music of Bach and his Brandenburg Concerto No. 5 in D major. The Academy of St. Martin in the Fields, along with flutist Jaime Martin, violinist Kenneth Sillitoe, and pianist Murray Pariah.

A joyous performance of Bach and his Brandenburg Concerto No. 5 in D major, the Academy of St. Martin in the Fields. And the three featured soloists were flutist Jaime Martin, violinist Kenneth Sillitoe, and at the piano, and also directing Murray Pariah. On Classical WFMT, this is 98.7 FM, HD1, WFMT.com, and listen through the free WFMT app as we come up to 11:30 on this Friday, May 29th. Sail on the Danube River with country travel discoveries in an elegant 12-day river cruise beginning September 20th. From Vienna's grand boulevards to Budapest's stunning riverfront, you'll experience Europe's rich history, culture, and music. Highlights include an intimate classical concert at Prague's Lobkowicz Palace and a spectacular Viennese performance featuring waltzes, opera, and ballet. You'll also be joined by renowned conductor Ken David Mazur and concert pianist Melinda Lee Mazur. For details and to book your reservation, visit countrytraveldiscoveries.com. Three different brass ensembles coming together in this arrangement of Wagner's Prelude, Act 3 of his opera Die Meistersinger of Nuremberg, the Canadian Brass, and the Brass of the Berlin Philharmonic and Bayreuth Festival Orchestra.

stately processional in that music of Wagner. It's the prelude opening act three of his opera, The Master Singers of Nuremberg, an arrangement that was played by the Canadian Brass and the brass players of the Berlin Philharmonic and Bayreuth Festival Orchestra. If you're a classical WFMT member, you may be able to double the impact of your donation with a matching gift from your employer. 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Another arrangement. This is a piano version of the beautiful love duet of Spartacus and Phrygia, taken from the ballet Spartacus of Aram Khachaturian, his telling of the gladiator-led slave uprising against the Roman Empire. The pianist is Rafi Besalyan.

ballet's most powerful love duets and depicts the love of Spartacus and Phrygia from the ballet Spartacus of Aram Khachaturian, a piano arrangement performed by Rafi Baselian. 13 minutes before noon and a celebration of summer in just a moment on Classical WFMT. At the Alliance Française de Chicago Preschool, children begin their scholastic journey through curiosity, creativity, and play. Their immersive curriculum helps children build confidence, communication skills, and cultural openness through music, storytelling, movement, and hands-on discovery of the Francophone world. 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The summer section now from the ballet The Seasons of Alexander Glazunov, and José Srebrier leads the Royal Scottish National Orchestra.

That cheerful music is how summertime sounded to the Russian composer Alexander Glazunov, and it's taken from his ballet The Seasons, the Royal Scottish National Orchestra under José Serrabrier. And summertime is beautiful here in Chicago, and it's going to be sunny for the rest of today, mixed with clouds, highs in the lower 80s inland, but upper 60s near the lake. Partly cloudy tonight, lows in the mid-50s. And then nice weather through the weekend, temperatures in the 70s inland, mid-60s near the lake, and partly cloudy both Saturday and Sunday. Currently 78 degrees at O'Hare and Midway and 70 at the lakefront. 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Helen Callis joined here by harpsichordist Luc Beausejour in the music of Carl Friedrich Abel.

0: A Viola da Gamba Sonata in E minor by the Baroque composer Carl Friedrich Abel, played on the viola by Helen Kallas, and she was joined there by harpsichordist Luc Beausejour. On today's edition of Music in Chicago on Classical WFMT.
1: School's out for the summer, but tomorrow evening at 9 o'clock on WFMT's The Midnight Special, we can still learn a lot from folk music. What does the summer hold? 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I'm Marilyn Ray Beyer, inviting you to join me every Saturday evening at 9, right after Folk Stage, for The Midnight Special on WFMT.
0: This next music is by Samuel Barber, who wrote a set of pieces for a piano duet just for his own amusement to be played with friends at a bar in Manhattan in 1952. And later it was turned into a ballet called Souvenirs, set at the Palm Court of the Hotel Plaza in New York in the early part of the 1900s. And we'll hear that ballet now with the London Symphony Orchestra led by José Serabrier.

The music of Samuel Barber and his light and breezy ballet called Souvenirs, a set of dances evoking New York early in the 1900s, set at the Palm Court of the Hotel Plaza. The London Symphony Orchestra was led by José Cerebrier. It's almost 12:30 on this Friday. As always, thanks for listening today to Classical WFMT Chicago, 98.7 FM, HD1, WFMT.com, and the WFMT app. And I'm Lisa Flynn. We'll hear Debussy in just a moment, and the music of the French composer Charlotte Zoe coming up. Join Carl Grapentine for a summer getaway to the Santa Fe Opera beginning August 18th. 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

0: Isle of Joy, L'Île Joyeuse, as it's titled in the French, the music of Claude Debussy, played by pianist Van Cliburn, and heard this afternoon on Classical WFMT, 98.7 FM.
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0: After that, French piano music, a French orchestral work now from the 1920s by Charlotte Zoe and her piece titled Mystic Dance or Danse Mystique. And the idea behind the piece is that it's a sacred dance of a young woman who brings light to the world. Nikolai Jepp-Snyder leads the Lyon National Orchestra.

The French composer Charlotte Soy wrote that in 1923 and gave the music the title of Mystic Dance, or Danse Mystique, her Opus 19. And it was played by the Lyon National Orchestra, Nikolai Shep-Snyder conducting. Today's programming on Classical WFMT is made possible in part by Allbank, Chicago's concierge business bank. 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Ahead at 1 o'clock, one of the four coronation anthems by George Frideric Handel, performed by the Choir of Westminster Abbey. And this is an overture by the Italian composer Luigi Cherubini, the opening music to his opera Fanisca. The Academy of St. Martin in the Fields is led by Sir Neville Mariner.

The overture to an opera titled Faniska. It's from Luigi Cherubini. The opera first performed in Vienna in 1806. And Cherubini's friends, Beethoven and Haydn, were in the audience, and they were enthusiastic about the opera, although it never did catch on. We heard the overture played by the Academy of St. Martin in the Fields under Sir Neville Mariner. It's 1 o'clock on this Friday afternoon. Hope your day is going well, and this is Classical WFMT Chicago, 98.7 FM, HD1, WFMT.com, and the WFMT app. Our nice weather continues. It'll be partly cloudy the rest of this afternoon. Highs in the lower 80s inland, cooler along the lake. Lows tonight in the 50s. And then partly cloudy through the weekend, no mention of rain. Temperatures both days in the 70s inland and 60s along the lake. At the lake right now, it's 71 degrees, and at the airports, 79. Now to one of the four magnificent coronation anthems that George Frideric Handel composed in 1727 for the coronation of King George II in England. And the coronation, of course, at Westminster Abbey. This is the Abbey Choir and the English Concert, directed by Simon Preston, in Let Thy Hand Be Strengthened.

Closing with a hallelujah, that was Handel's coronation anthem, Let Thy Hand Be Strengthened, composed in 1727 for the coronation of England's King George II. The Westminster Abbey Choir and English Concert, directed by Simon Preston. Today's programming on Classical WFMT is brought to you in part by our Sustainer members. Monthly giving empowers us to share beautiful music that we can delight in together now and in the future. Thank you for making your sustaining gift to WFMT. Some more music for a king, this time in France, a set of pieces written for the Sun King, Louis XIV, who apparently often ate his meals in silence, and so composers would provide music to entertain him during these meals. And so this is a set of symphonies for the King's Supper by Michel de Lalande with the Pyar Chamber Orchestra.

Regal music written for a king. It's from the composer Michel Richard de Lalande and his symphonies for the king's supper, the king being Louis XIV. That music first played at the Palace of Versailles, performed there by the Pyar Chamber Orchestra on Classical WFMT. Pilgrim Chamber Players closes its 28th season with a tribute to two great romantic composers, Robert Schumann and Johannes Brahms. This Sunday afternoon at 3, world-class chamber musicians perform Schumann's deeply romantic Fantasiestücke Opus 73 for viola and piano, followed by Brahms' passionate, bold Cello Sonata No. 2 in F major. The program concludes with Brahms' ebullient string sextet No. 1 in B flat major. Cellist and artistic director Stephen Honigberg, who studied with the legendary cellist Leonard Rose, famed for his Brahms recordings, leads an exceptional ensemble, including special guest violist Toby Apple, as well as violist Anthony Dubois, violinists John and Karen McFarlane, cellist Hayden Kay, and pianist Marta Osnavorian. Tickets for the Highland Park Community House concert are $20 for adults, $10 for students, and include a post-concert reception. Reserve your seat at pilgrimplayers.org. Pianist Long Long and a couple of selections from his album, The Disney Book.

Pianist Long Long paying tribute to songs from Disney films. That was from Mulan, the song Reflection by Matthew Wilder. Long Long joined by Guo Gan playing the traditional Chinese instrument, the erhu, and the Royal Philharmonic Orchestra. And before that, Kermit the Frog's song Rainbow Connection. And it was written by Paul Williams and Kenneth Asher, and it was played by Long Long on the piano. 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Next, an overture by the Dutch composer Johan Wagenaar, presenting a musical portrait of the swashbuckling title character of the play Cyrano de Bergerac. Ricardo Chailly conducts the Royal Concertgebouw Orchestra.

The character of Cyrano de Bergerac, brought to life in that swashbuckling music by the Dutch composer Johan Wagenaar and his Cyrano de Bergerac Overture. It was played by the Royal Concertgebouw Orchestra, directed by Ricardo Chailly. To take us to 2 o'clock this afternoon on WFMT, the cello ensemble from Northwestern University plays the Vocalese, or Wordless Song, by Sergei Rachmaninoff.

An orchestra of just cellos lending a warm sound to the vocalese or wordless song of Sergei Rachmaninoff. And that was the Northwestern University Cello Ensemble, directed by Hans-Jürgen Jensen. 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Partly cloudy through the weekend, no mention of rain, and highs both Saturday and Sunday in the lower 70s if you're inland, and mid-60s right along the lake. At the lakefront currently, it's 71 degrees and 80 degrees reported at O'Hare and Midway. Enjoy your weekend. I'm Lisa Flynn, and thanks for listening today with Christina Lynn coming up next in Today for Candace Agree and the music of Richard Strauss and a set of four interludes from his 1924 opera Intermezzo. Gerard Schwartz leads the Seattle Symphony Orchestra.

0: Signature sounds of Richard Strauss as our starting point together this afternoon. Four symphonic interludes from a two-act opera of his called Intermezzo, played by the Seattle Symphony, led by Gerard Schwartz. Programming here on Classical WFMT originates from the Renee Crown Public Media Center.
1: 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I'm Marilyn Ray Beyer. 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
0: My name is Christina Lin. I'm here filling in for Candace Agree this afternoon. Glad to have you here with me as we jump from one comic opera of the 20th century to the next. This is by Carl Nielsen. The opera is called Masquerade. We'll hear the overture and Cockerel's Dance performed by Thomas Dausgaard conducting the Danish National Symphony Orchestra.

That's Thomas Dausgaard and the Danish National Symphony Orchestra, Carl Nielsen's opera Masquerade. We heard the overture and Cockerel's Dance this afternoon on Classical WFMT. I was just looking over my playlist for tomorrow morning. This is Christina Lynn, by the way. And I do have some music of Carl Nielsen planned in the 10 o'clock hour tomorrow morning as he finds inspiration in Greek mythology. So I hope you'll tune in with me then. But let's focus on the here and now with music of Franz Liszt coming up next. Classes at L'Alliance Française de Chicago are not like any other French class. 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Join their virtual open house on June 16th to learn more. 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From the 12 Transcendental Etudes by Franz Liszt, we'll hear number 9, and I think it stands out from the rest with a softer, more delicate approach. We'll hear it performed now by pianist Gabriel Stern.

Music of Franz Liszt, remembered in part as a piano virtuoso superstar of his day. And in his Transcendental Etudes, he wrote some of the most technically demanding music for his instrument. That was Etude No. 9, performed by Gabriel Stern. Country Travel Discoveries invites you on an elegant 12-day Danube River cruise beginning September 20th, alongside renowned conductor Ken David Mazur and concert pianist Melinda Lee Mazur. Journey from Prague to Budapest through historic capitals and charming riverside towns. 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You'll also enjoy professionally guided tours and free time to explore at your own pace. 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You're tuned to Classical WFMT Chicago with an opening sinfonia right now from an oratorio by Camilla De Rossi. She wrote most of her well-known music right at the start of the 18th century. This is from 1708. It's called Il Sacrificio di Abramo, The Sacrifice of Abraham. We'll hear that sinfonia now, performed by the Women's Philharmonic, led by Joanne Folletta.

Italian composer Camilla De Rossi wrote that for Holy Week in 1708. It's called Il Sacrificio di Abramo, an oratorio. And we heard the opening sinfonia featuring Joanne Falletta performing on lute with the Women's Philharmonic. This is Classical WFMT coming up at the top of the next hour, a violin sonata by Beethoven. And here's a bit of an appetizer for that. Music for violin and piano by Scott Joplin. This is called Elite Syncopations, performed by violinist Adam Abeshouse with pianist Laura Downs.

Syncopation, a signature element of ragtime music. That's called Elite Syncopations by Scott Joplin, played by violinist Adam Apeshaus with pianist Laura Downs, taking us right to 3 o'clock on Classical WFMT Chicago, 98.7 FM, HD1, WFMT.com, and on the free WFMT mobile app. Christina Lynn here filling in for Candace this afternoon. Let's take a quick look at the weather. Partly cloudy this afternoon, highs in the lower 80s inland, but quite a bit cooler by the lake, upper 60s. Mostly cloudy tonight, we'll have lows in the mid to upper 50s. And to begin the weekend tomorrow, mostly cloudy in the morning, then becoming partly cloudy. We'll have highs in the lower 70s inland and once again cooler by the lake in the mid 60s. We'll have some wind gusts too, up to 25 miles per hour. Currently 82 degrees at Midway Airport. And with spring-like, summer-like weather here in Chicago this weekend, it'll take us nicely to this masterpiece for the violin by Beethoven. His Spring Violin Sonata No. 5 in F major. This is his Opus 24, featuring bright and cheerful and pastoral melodies here, played by violinist Maxim Vengerov with pianist Itamar Golan.

Maxim Vengerov, the violinist, Itamar Golan, the pianist, with music perfect for a Friday afternoon in May. That's the Spring Sonata by Beethoven, his Violin Sonata No. 5 in F major, Opus 24 on Classical WFMT. Pianist Konrad Tau returns to Symphony Center on June 7th for a recital featuring George Gershwin, Irving Berlin, Scott Joplin, and more. Hear the melodies that have helped shape the American musical landscape, like Maple Leaf Rag, Over the Rainbow, I Got Rhythm, and Rhapsody in Blue. This recital is part of the Chicago Symphony Orchestra's America 250, A Musical Journey. Get your tickets at cso.org. Two works coming up now from the 20th century. Music from 1931 by Edward Elgar coming up. This is from 1962 by William Grant Still. A prelude for flute, string quartet, double bass, and piano. Let's see, we'll hear from flutist Alexa Still, double bassist Michael Steer, pianist Susan DeWitt Smith with the New Zealand String Quartet.

0: Chamber music by William Grant Still. That's his prelude for flute, string quartet, double bass, and piano. Alexa Still was the flutist, Michael Steer on double bass, Susan DeWitt Smith performing on piano with the New Zealand String Quartet here on Classical WFMT.
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0: Jumping across the Atlantic now with some English music by Edward Elgar that was dedicated to the Duchess of York, then Duchess of York, later Queen Mother, and her two daughters, Princesses Elizabeth, later Queen Elizabeth II, and Margaret. It's a nostalgic piece of music. It's called Nursery Suite from 1931, played by Paul Goodwin conducting the English Chamber Orchestra.

The Nursery Suite by Edward Elgar, famous for being one of the first pieces premiered in a recording studio, written in 1931, and performed by Paul Goodwin, conducting the English Chamber Orchestra on Classical WFMT.

A bit more English music there to close out this hour. This time, a Renaissance dance by Anthony Holborn, played by Canadian Brass on Classical WFMT Chicago, 98.7 FM, HD1, WFMT.com, and the WFMT mobile app. I do have more music for brass coming up in the 4 o'clock hour with a work for French horn and orchestra by Paul Dukas. Also ahead around 4:30, it's Friday afternoon at the movies with a double feature pairing the music of two film score powerhouses of today, Hans Zimmer and John Williams. My name is Christina Lin, filling in for Candace today, hoping you're doing well. Let's jump right into a Mozart symphony right now. At the time of this work, Mozart was extremely busy, living in Vienna, hard at work on his opera, The Abduction from the Seraglio, preparing for his upcoming wedding. And all the while, he was able to write a symphonic masterwork, too. All in a Day's Work for Mozart. The masterwork that I'm talking about is his Hofner Symphony, his Symphony No. 35 in D major, performed now by Christopher Hogwood and the Academy of Ancient Music.

The Hofner Symphony of Mozart, the Symphony number 35 in D major, with the timpani part adding to the drama in that lively finale, the full work played by the Academy of Ancient Music, led by Christopher Hogwood. Symphony Center marks America's 250th anniversary with performances during the month of June to honor the nation's rich and evolving musical landscape. From concerts with the Chicago Symphony Orchestra to soaring moments with solo artists and jazz ensembles, these programs reflect the country's creativity and musical traditions. Get your tickets at cso.org/America250. On the way in about 7 minutes, it's Friday afternoon at the movies, but first, some music from 1906 that French composer Paul Dukas wrote for the horn players of the Paris Conservatory, requiring some high levels of technique in the Villanelle performed here by hornist Hermann Baumann with the Leipzig Gewandhaus Orchestra, led by Kurt Mazur on Classical WFMT.

0: Herman Bauman up to the task, performing the Villanelle by French composer Paul Dukas. And he performed there with Kurt Mazur conducting the Leipzig Gewandhaus Orchestra.
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0: Just after 4:30 here on Classical WFMT, it's time now for Friday Afternoon at the Movies. And on today's program, we'll hear from two names synonymous with film composition in the 21st century and the 20th century as well. Two artists with the ability to draw huge crowds year after year when they're performing live, Hans Zimmer and John Williams. We'll hear from one of the many collaborations between John Williams and Steven Spielberg in a bit with a couple excerpts from Saving Private Ryan. But to take us there, two clips from the 2016 film called Hidden Figures, which tells the true story of three African-American mathematicians who served NASA during the space race of the 1960s. And Hans Zimmer uses these electronic sounds that we'll hear in this first clip that sort of mimic that rhythmic, mathematical element of the movie. Two clips from Hidden Figures by Hans Zimmer on Friday Afternoon at the Movies on Classical WFMT.

Two excerpts from Saving Private Ryan with music by John Williams. We started with Hymn to the Fallen, followed by Finding Private Ryan, both performed. Actually, the first clip was the Recording Arts Orchestra of Los Angeles, led by John Williams. The second was the Boston Symphony, led by John Williams. And before that, a studio orchestra with Timothy Williams performing music from Hans Zimmer's work on the film Hidden Figures. We heard Space Task Group, followed by Epilogue, here on Friday afternoon at the movies. If you love film music, I hope you'll join me for Soundtrack tomorrow morning and each Saturday morning at 9 a.m. for a full hour of music this week from film great Eric Wolfgang Korngold, a very big influence on John Williams. And next week's program, that's June 6th, Weston Williams and I are putting together a listener request edition of Soundtrack. So if you have a favorite film score that you'd like to hear featured on that episode, send us an email to requests@wfmt.com and let us know. Adding his trademark whimsical storytelling, instrumental virtuosity, and ever-present sense of humor to Symphony Center's America 250 tribute, Grammy Award-winning mandolinist Chris Thiele returns for his second appearance of the season, this time with the Chicago Symphony Orchestra in a concert paired with works by Barber, Copeland, and Shaw. Don't miss this one-night-only performance on Monday, June 8th. Get your tickets today at cso.org. Coming up is the Unrush Hour at 5 o'clock here on Classical WFMT. To take us there, this overture in E-flat major by Telemann, played by the L'Orfeo Baroque Orchestra, led by Karen von Heerden.

That's an overture in E-flat major by Telemann, played by the L'Orfeo Baroque Orchestra, conducted by Karen Van Heerden on Classical WFMT Chicago, 98.7 FM, HD1, WFMT.com, and the WFMT mobile app. It's 5 o'clock. My name is Christina Lynn, filling in for Candace today. And we now have an hour of commercial-free music that we like to call the Unrush Hour. And coming up in this next 60 minutes of music, a work for violin and orchestra by Sibelius, and we will start with a work for cello and orchestra by Tchaikovsky, and in the middle a bit from Thomas Tallis and Domenico Cimarosa as well. About an hour ago, we heard a Mozart symphony, and Tchaikovsky was a great admirer of Mozart, and he channels him here in this work for cello and orchestra, as I said, the closest he ever came to writing a cello concerto in his Variations on a Rococo Theme, played here by Antonio Meneses as the cello soloist, with Claudio Cruz conducting the Royal Northern Sinfonia.

Antonio Meneses was the cello soloist with Claudio Cruz and the Royal Northern Sinfonia, with Tchaikovsky paying tribute to Mozart there. He referred to Mozart as a, quote, sunny genius whose music moved him to tears. He would study Mozart's scores as a young child, and as an adult, he turned to Mozart's music and style to find peace in his turbulent personal life. And that was one of a few pieces that Tchaikovsky wrote that paid tribute to Mozart, his Variations on a Rococo Theme, on classical WFMT Chicago on 98.7 FM and WFMT.com. It's the Unrush Hour, and we'll switch out the cello for a violin in just a few minutes to listen to the Violin Concerto in D Minor by Sibelius to take us there to For the Road, a hymn setting by Thomas Tallis first, performed by the Atlanta Symphony Chorus. Following that, an operatic overture by Domenico Cimarosa.

That's the overture to the opera I Finti Nobili, The Fake Nobles by Domenico Cimarosa, with the Czech Chamber Philharmonic Orchestra performing. Before that, the Atlanta Symphony Chamber Chorus performing Why Fumeth in Fight by Thomas Tallis during the Unrush Hour here on Classical WFMT, which we will spend the rest of listening to music for the violin by Sibelius. He actually dreamed of becoming a virtuoso violinist and seriously pursued a performing career through his early 20s. But a late start and a bad case of performance anxiety prevented that from coming to fruition. But we know that he had great success writing for the violin, as we'll see now in his Violin Concerto in D Minor, Opus 47, performed by violinist Augustin Hadelich, performing with Hannu Lintu and the Royal Liverpool Philharmonic Orchestra.

Bringing this Friday edition of the Unrush Hour to a close with Jean Sibelius and his violin concerto in D minor, opus 47. The Royal Liverpool Philharmonic Orchestra, led by Hannu Lintu, featuring violinist Agustin Hadelich. And we can look forward to seeing Agustin Hadelich here in Chicago performing a solo recital at Ravinia in July. And more on upcoming concerts in the Windy City coming up next here on Classical WFMT Chicago, 98.7 FM, HD1, WFMT.com, and the WFMT mobile app. My name is Christina Lin, here filling in for Candace Agree this afternoon. And this week at 8:30 and 6, Classical WFMT has been saluting Symphony Center's June celebration of America's 250th anniversary with performances that honor the nation's rich and evolving musical landscape. Concerts with the Chicago Symphony Orchestra, sparkling solo performances, and energizing jazz ensembles comprise curated programs reflecting the country's resilience, creativity, and musical traditions. Highlights include the Jazz at Lincoln Center Orchestra with Wynton Marsalis, performing selections from Marsalis's Symphony No. 4, The Jungle, and an all-American musical recital with pianist Conrad Tau, plus works by Copland, Gershwin, and Ives that speak to the nation's enduring spirit. The month-long celebration of America's music culminates with John Williams' score to the iconic Star Wars A New Hope, performed live to film. Be part of this dynamic month-long journey through the landscape of American music. 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And here's music featuring the Chicago Symphony Orchestra now, led by Jean Martineau, performing Maurice Ravel's Suite from Mother Goose.

Our very own Chicago Symphony Orchestra, conducted by Jean Martineau, performing the music of Maurice Ravel. That was a suite from Mother Goose on Classical WFMT Chicago, where programming originates from the Rene Crown Public Media Center. More musical storytelling on the way in the 6 o'clock hour by way of Hector Berlioz's Romeo and Juliet. Right now, some music of Cecil Burley, a musician born in 1885 in Wyoming, New York. Spent time here in Chicago, actually. He attended the Chicago Music College, studying composition, and later taught violin theory and composition at the University of Wisconsin in Madison. This is his work called Four Rocky Mountain Sketches, featuring violinist Rachel Barton Pine with Matthew Hagel performing on piano.

Two performers we know well here on WFMT, violinist Rachel Barton Pine and pianist Matthew Hagel, performing the four Rocky Mountain sketches of Cecil Burley this evening on Classical WFMT. We'll keep the piano, subtract the solo violin, and add an orchestra with the piano concerto in A minor right now by Clara Schumann, her only fully complete piano concerto written in 1835. She played it that year with the Leipzig Gewandhaus Orchestra, conducted by Felix Mendelssohn. In this recording, we'll hear the finale of the work performed by Veronica Joachim at the piano with the Bamberg Symphony Orchestra, led by Joseph Silverstein.

The rousing finale to Clara Schumann's Piano Concerto in A Minor, Opus 7, with pianist Veronica Joachim and Joseph Silverstein conducting the Bamberg Symphony Orchestra. The Chicago Symphony Orchestra joins forces with the Jazz at Lincoln Center Orchestra June 4th through 6th at Symphony Center to perform selections from Wynton Marsalis's The Jungle in a program paired with Copland's Appalachian Spring, which famously quotes the Shaker hymn Simple Gifts. This concert is part of the CSO's America 250 musical journey. Get your tickets at cso.org. You know, it's funny that I just mentioned Copland's Appalachian Spring performed by the CSO. I saw the CSO play that very piece when I was in college, and it still remains my very favorite performance of theirs in my memory. So great to know that they're performing that work again coming up. And let's hear a bit more from the Chicago Symphony Orchestra tonight before our time together is through. Here they are, led by Carlo Maria Giulini, performing the love scene from Hector Berlioz's Romeo and Juliet.

The CSO once again this hour, this time performing the music of Hector Berlioz, the love scene from Romeo and Juliet, with the CSO led by Carlo Maria Giulini on Classical WFMT Chicago, 98.7 FM, HD1, WFMT.com, and the WFMT app. Christina Lynn signing off. I'll be back again tomorrow morning starting at 7 a.m., so I hope to see you then. And I'll leave you with a bit more love music, this time by Richard Rodgers. It's called My Romance, played by Bill Evans.